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0: Welcome back to Seculo, final segment of the broadcast. If you want to talk to me on air, this is your last chance to do it. 1-800-684-3110. I am going to take Paul from Georgia right off the top here. Hopefully it'll encourage you to be like Paul and call 1-800-684-3110. And that rhymed a little bit. Maybe that gave you some joy here today on this Tuesday. Paul, you're on Seculo. Go ahead.
3: Yes, sir. I'm glad to be on your program. I called in to, this is the first time I've ever called in to give. I'm going to start with $5. And you asked, I wish a lot of people would call in, new callers. I hope more new callers will be on the program today and help the projects that ACLJ promotes around the world and everywhere to help Christians and everyone.
0: Paul, thank you so much for your call. And one, thank you for your support of the ACLJ. And you said you're going to start with $5. What makes the ACLJ unique as well is that there are many nonprofit organizations that get, you know, huge government grants, right? Or that get large foundation donors that cover almost everything that an individual donor almost doesn't move the needle. What's different about the ACLJ is we are supported by people like you, Paul. The gift, the average donation to the ACLJ compared to many organizations is relatively small because we are supported by grassroots efforts, by people that watch this broadcast, that get our emails and our newsletters, that read on the website what is going on, by word of mouth of like, hey, if you're looking for an organization to support, check out the ACLJ. Why is that important? One, it's because people believe in what we do, and they also want to see more of these victories happen, not just in America, but across the world. And so it is, when someone says, I can't give very much, I can only give $5, that's exactly who the ACLJ donor is. The donor that is like, I support this and I have a little money that I can give to the ACLJ. That is what keeps this organization going. It's not, oh, thanks. Try harder. No, it's like, this is the lifeblood of the ACLJ are people like you, Paul. So I thank you. I know that it's a sacrifice when you give to an organization that you believe in. That is you using your resources for something that you truly believe in. And that's what makes the ACLJ so special and so different compared to a lot of other organizations. Not saying that that's bad, that they have a big foundation that's the only real place they get money for. That's just different. It is what makes it unique, though, and very special, is that we are able to be funded by God's grace and blessing for so long by people who believe in the organization. And so I'm thankful for people like you, Paul, that are able to support it because you also believe in the good work that the ACLJ does. Whether it be for, as we mentioned earlier, that person in Pakistan that you will never meet, that you will never have a conversation with. But you know what you do believe? That they shouldn't be put in prison for believing that Christ is the only way to heaven. That is the only true salvation comes from the death and resurrection of Jesus Christ to save you from your sins. That should not be something that gets you put in prison. And much less like some of our

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9: We'll leave you with this, how the left and the right are coming together, right? How about this little nugget of information? In back-to-back speeches, Bernie Sanders denounced the billionaires who run the country's largest tech companies after he got off the stage. Steve Bannon got up on the stage and denounced the billionaires who run the country's largest tech companies and urged Americans to demand higher restrictions on artificial intelligence before it is too late. Both Bernie Sanders and Steve Bannon together, like peaches and herb, they were reunited. Seems like the left and the right are coming together. Holy mackerel. What's going on there? Hey, we're done for the evening. Thanks for checking in. As always, we turn everything into a podcast, and the voicemail is up, so you can always call that 1-844-2-McGraw. Have a great night. Thanks for putting up with me, and we'll see you again tomorrow night.
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4: Such a privilege and honor to know the Lord, and the Lord have chosen us to have time and to serve and to work with. We know how Bible value to us, because that's how we grow, because that's our spiritual food. Without a Bible, like without food.
5: It's like a Bible, it's like not having food. And Michael, I think that's, I think Jesus said something similar to that, that man can't live on bread alone, but by every word that proceeds from the mouth of God.
6: Well, you just heard from Inga in Europe, and she's saying what? Something very profound, right? No Bible, no food, right? You know, if we'd liken this to defining human hunger, I mean, Kevin, eventually, if you don't eat, what happens? You starve to death, right? I don't think it's a stretch when you talk about believers who have come to saving faith, who are at the kind of the front end of their walk with the Lord. They need a Bible. To go without God's word means what? In a really, I think, a true sense, there's some spiritual malnutrition that's happening there. So again, we're grateful. People like Gregory of Bull Shoals, Arkansas, said, I'm in at 20 Bibles. William of Verona, Pennsylvania, said, Michael, Kevin, count me in for 20 Bibles. Anthony of Sun City West, Arizona, said, I want to be a part of this. Again, another 20 Bible gift. We've seen just north of about 2,000 Bibles sent to this point, just north of 10,000. That's the numbers that we want to reach by the time we're done with this campaign at the end of September. So, Kevin, really, you and I are just going along. You know, it's 50 Bibles here, 500 there. You know, I had a chance to spend some time in Zimbabwe, Africa, not long ago. Our pastor there by the name of Anismo. I said, Anismo, you know, I've been in congregations where the pastor is the only one. Surely that's the exception, right? He said, no, Michael. He said, that really is the, that's the norm when you go from congregation to congregation. Oftentimes, because of the shortages, the pastor is the only one. But Anismo, from Zimbabwe, Africa, has this profound statement to make about the need for God's word in his part of the world.
7: There is a huge Bible gap here in Zimbabwe. Some churches in the rural areas, you will find that you get to a church where there are about 200 members, and in that church you only find one person with one Bible. So you can say in that church the ratio is 1 to 200.
6: Yeah, you know, I know we've got pastors living, Kevin, or listening today. What's the goal of a lot of pastors? It's to do what Paul admonishes in, I believe it's Acts 19. He says what? The faithful Bereans. Those pastors were turning these people into faithful Bereans, right? You remember the text?

0: who the dealer is to go after them and put them in prison for murder.
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6: Welcome back. 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And hello to those of you in Anchorage and Columbus and Miami and San Diego and Reno and Greenville for all the new listeners that are joining us. Appreciate the fact that you are with us today. Michael Woolworth, the fun part of this is to see people respond and to know that those Bibles are going to go out.
7: Well, Kevin, praise God. All these, what do you got, 400 new affiliates, right? I mean, just...
6: Something along those lines,
7: something,
6: yes.
7: Along those lines. I mean, it makes sense when I look at this list of people to think, okay, where'd these folks come from, right? Well, they're part of this expansive listening family. Gregory of Bull Shoals, Arkansas, said, I'm in at 20 Bibles. Rhonda of Brooklyn said, Michael, Kevin, count me in. 10 Bibles. Nita, listening in Louisiana today, said, I'm in. Count me in. I want to be a part of this. Again, we have a goal to bless 10,800 waiting believers that we know by name at Bible League. We're closing in on 2,000. And again, we're there because of people like Gregory, Rhonda, and Nita. But keep us moving forward today. I'd love to wrap up the hour today. Maybe just talking about women. You know, we've reached 100 million people in the course of our 9 decades in ministry. Kevin, about 60% of those are women, right? Most of those are women. I think of women in the Bible. Sarah found out what? Nothing's too hard for God, right? Esther, God can turn nobody into somebody. Rahab, your past doesn't matter. God can use anyone. Hannah found out what? God answers. And of course, Mary said, let it be to me according to the word, to your word. And there's many other women there in the Bible. You know, these two women are waiting for Bibles today on the continent of Africa. This is where Christianity is growing in the greatest numbers. Dali lost her husband, son, and about 30 extended family members to the Rwandan genocide 30 years ago. Today, she's a believer. She's forgiven those who's murdered her family after reading the words of Christ on the cross. 92 adults in her village of 300 adults. Kevin, a third of those adults are now following Jesus because they look at Dali, they see the grace and the gumption in her life, and they say, you know what? I want that. Lally's the former village witch doctor in Madagascar, became a believer after somebody introduced her to the hope of the gospel. She read the account of Zacchaeus in Luke 19. She's led 200 families, 2,100 adults and children to him in the remote rainforest of Madagascar, Africa, where no bookstores or Amazon.com exist, right? But again, I want you to hear the audio clip of people like Christine. God has her situated there on the continent of Africa. I met her when I was in Tanzania not too long ago. What a beautiful spirit. I think you'll enjoy hearing this clip. The woman is Christine. She's a follower of Christ, has an incredible burden to reach women in that part of the world.
8: First, I will introduce myself as Christine. I'm a born again, and I'm happy for the books that you have given us, and the Bible has helped us to become women with an empower. So we can teach the young women how they can stay. Also, we can teach them to read the Bible because that simple language for them to read. We have Swahili Bible, and also we have English Bible. So we are very happy, very happy, and we are asking God to bless you as well as us.
6: It seems like she's truly thankful, and that's the response every time a Bible League Bible hits the hands of someone who

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0: The midterms are almost here, and Republicans could be in deep trouble. Polls show Democrats leading in key races. Tonight, Rob Finnerty on Newsmax reveals the growing threat from the DSA and the radical left. With less than 60 days to go, Finnerty says it's time for the GOP to hit the panic button. The House may go, and control of the Senate is up for grabs. Gas prices, mortgage rates, health care, and out-of-control national debt. Americans are angry, and the progressive left wants total control of Congress. Tallarico, El Sayed, AOC, Bernie Sanders. Finnerty reveals President Trump's secret plan to fight back and what you can do to help him. Don't miss Finnerty tonight at 8 p.m. Eastern on Newsmax. 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It takes just minutes. Newsmax. It's real news for real people.
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2: Welcome back, America. I'm Hugh Hewitt. I want to read you the story about the meeting in Europe last week that broke this afternoon. The military chiefs of Israel, the United States, Saudi Arabia, the United Arab Emirates, Bahrain, Kuwait, Qatar, Jordan, and Egypt. That's 10 countries. Very wildly different countries. Held a meeting in Germany last week about the war with Iran and regional tensions, two Israeli officials tell Axios news site. The private meeting at a secluded ski resort was organized by U.S. CENTCOM Commander Brad Cooper and confirmed by CENTCOM to Axios. which was the first gathering since the U.S. and Israel launched their joint campaign against Iran in February, according to the report. The officials had previously held similar meetings, according to the report. IDF Chief of Staff Eyal Zamir briefed his counterparts on, quote, IDF operations on various fronts, close quote, during the meeting, the report says. During the sit-down, Cooper reportedly told his counterparts that the U.S. military would not withdraw its forces from the region despite Iranian attacks on American bases, briefed them on U.S. plans for expanding maritime traffic in the Strait of Hormuz, which Iran has tried to obstruct. In a statement to Axios confirming the meeting, CENTCOM said it hosted senior military leaders from 8 nations during a scheduled conference in Germany. The leaders discussed opportunities for enhanced security cooperation in the Middle East. A source familiar with the matter also tells Axios that Israel and Saudi Arabia, with CENTCOM assistance, are discussing ways Jerusalem could assist Riyadh in confronting Houthi advances towards the Bab el-Mandeb Strait. To discuss this, I'm joined by former National Security Advisor to President Trump, Ambassador Robert O'Brien. Good to have you back, Mr. Ambassador. In the first Trump term, you met with MBZ, the ruler of the Emirates, and with MBS, the ruler of Saudi Arabia. Do you think those two can get back together again on a Houthi strategy?
5: Well, I think so, Hugh. You know, it would make sense. They're natural allies. They're basically, you know, cousins, and you know, rivalries have maybe pushed them apart a little bit, but they have the same, you know, long-term interest in keeping a stable Gulf, a stable region to export oil to you know, the world, and they have very, very, very, very common backgrounds. So I think that they'll come together to defeat the Houthis, and with the, funny enough, with the Israeli cooperation and with the U.S. cooperation, I think that's very much in the cards.
2: Could the United States allow the Houthis to have control of that strait? Even after we've won back control of the Strait of Hormuz, can we afford to let that strait be under constant terrorist threat?
5: No, look, the Houthis are an arm of Iran. They're plain and simple, they're proxies of Iran, they're supplied by Iran, their missiles come from Iran, their weapons come from Iran, their tactics and doctrine come from Iran, their officers come from Iran. So we're not going to allow the Houthis to control the... We didn't go to all the expense and hassle of securing the Strait of Hormuz, only to give the Iranians another choke point in the bat.
2: Okay, now I want to switch to AI, and I know that you're on the President's Intelligence Advisory Board, and I know that you're still in touch with all your buddies in the White House, and you have different perspectives, different clients. I am very skeptical of the call by OpenAI and Anthropic to rush into regulation. I'm kind of with Palantir and NVIDIA on this matter, and with David Sachs. What's Robert C. O'Brien think about the debate that we're all going to die?
5: Well, Hugh, the president came out very strongly on this over the past couple of days and had a number of tweets yesterday that were right on point. You know, a lot of this is being ginned up in Beijing. The Chinese were supposed to be, you know, almost even with us in AI research. It turns out they may be much farther behind us. There are press reports out that the cheap Chinese AI companies are nothing more than bots and pass-throughs and subsidized versions of getting ChatGPT or Anthropic search. So you go to a Chinese company. Their bots search the ChatGPT or Anthropic Claude and come back with the answer, and you pay less. And so it's just the Chinese are subsidizing your search of American AI.
2: Oh,
5: so
2: that's interesting.
5: It's far ahead.
2: Now you you won't share anything. I always say this when I talk with Senator Cotton, who's on the Intel Committee, and with you on the Intelligence Advisory Board. I know you won't share anything that's open source. But do you folks talk about this? Is it even on the agenda for the IAB?
5: Hugh, it's definitely on the agenda. You know, quantum computing, AI, the fact that we're ahead in these critical space, cyber. It's very important that we stay ahead in these cutting-edge technologies to keep the American people safe and to you know, give our military the ability to accomplish our mission of fighting and winning wars. And so it's very important that we stay ahead of on these things. It's always on the president's agenda. And you know, one of the great things I've said to you, the reason we're going to win and the communists and Beijing is going to lose, it's kind of the old question that Reagan asked, why do we win and they lose? We got the greatest entrepreneurs and tech people around. We've got, you know, Peter Thiel, Elon Musk, Mark Zuckerberg, Alex Karpat, Palantir, we've got Jill Lonsdale, and Angel, we've got Palmer Luckey. I mean, we have all these amazing tech entrepreneurs, you know, the Bill Gates and the Sergey Brins, and it just goes on and on. And that's why, and China can pour massive amounts of money into state-owned enterprises. They can do things at scale. They're smart people, no doubt, but they don't have the culture that we have, and then the entrepreneurial culture. That's what's going to keep us ahead in this game.
2: I think you're right. I hope you're right. One last question. Alex Karp, I always listen to him. It takes a while because he takes a while to say things. Do tech bros and tech leaders ever take lessons in not using the language of tech to communicate with the ordinary smart people?
5: You know, there's just a different level of smart. You think Alex Karp, for example. I mean, these people are smart, and there's, you know, Alex Karp smart, where you learn German to do your dissertation in German. I mean, that's really smart. So they may not be able to communicate well with us normal people, but they sure, you know, give America a heck of an advantage with their...
2: He tries. You've just got to give him a lot of runway. You got to give him like a 10-minute answer field. I watched him on CNBC yesterday. It was fabulous. But only on CNBC do you get 10 minutes to answer a question. Ambassador Robert C. O'Brien, always good to see you. I appreciate it. Follow Robert at Robert C. O'Brien on X. American Global Strategies is his company. I don't think the IAB, Presidential Intelligence Advisory Board, puts out any kind of reports. They just talk to each other about things like this. And that's why I like talking to Robert. Thank you, Ambassador O'Brien. Don't go anywhere, America. I'll be right back. Stay tuned. A lot coming up, Matt Continetti included, right here on The Hugh Hewitt Show.
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0: today there's another headline about artificial intelligence. It's moving faster than most of us imagine, raising an important question. Where is all of this headed? 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
3: The midterms are almost here, and Republicans could be in deep trouble. 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

0: morning, glory, and evening, grace, America. I'm Hugh Hewitt. Thank you for watching the program today. I'm going to dive right in this hour into American politics with a future United States Senator, I think, Michelle Tafoya. Michelle is running in the great state of Minnesota. We are on Minnesota air right now on AM 1280, The Patriot. We're up in Duluth, we're out west as well. So, Michelle, welcome back. Let's start with
1: the fact that
0: a poll came out today. It says you're down 1 point, which is a statistical noise, and that the Libertarians got 2% and undecideds at 14. This is fabulous news. Peggy Flanagan, your ultra-left-wing opponent, must be scared. How do you feel about this?
1: Well, maybe she is. We are trying to set up some debates. We don't know if she's going to show, but we'll be there regardless. We feel great. Our message is resonating. Peggy Flanagan has been in office for 20 years in some way, shape, or form. We taxpayers in Minnesota have been paying her paycheck. And for the last 8 years, she has been Tim Walz's right hand. And the state is on the brink of collapse. We've had fraud. We've had test scores decline in a state that prizes education. And we've had crime go up. So she's had her chance, Hugh. Peggy Flanagan, and many people now like to call her Peggy Fraudigan, has had her opportunity, and it's failing. It's not sustainable. It's taken us backwards. People are ready for change. And I want to just point out that in those polls, I think we're up among independents by like 11 points. So we feel very good.
0: I had on former Governor Pawlenty yesterday, different topic. But at the end of it, I just threw out, look, you were a moderate guy from Minnesota. You won. What do you think about Michelle Tafoya? I said, I think this is the first time we've had a good, honestly great shot in Minnesota for a long time. And so, obviously, suburban voters matter a great deal. What are you saying to them? What matters to them the most? You'll get the rural people on the gun vote because Peggy Flanagan wants to drive around and pick up their guns. But what about the suburban people?
1: It's amazing. I just came from a meeting. It was a two-hour sort of forum. Myself and our gubernatorial candidate, Lisa Damath, were sitting and talking to suburban women. I think there might have been three men there, but these women had great questions. And a lot of them, they just found out things. They said to us afterwards, wow, I learned a lot today. It's a point of really just hammering these things home to them, and they understand. So we feel good about the independents. Again, I'll just use this anecdotal. We were at the state fair, had hundreds and hundreds of people come by our booth. Peggy Flanagan didn't have a booth. We did. We were there every day. And we talked to voters. She didn't. So we were there every day. We talked to voters, and we had Democrats come to us and say, for the first time, I'm thinking of voting out of my party because my party doesn't resemble what it once was. And I hear that a lot, Hugh. So we're going to continue to send our message out there.
0: I'm sort of astonished, and this is a little inside baseball for our AM 1280 The Patriot and our other Minnesota listeners. I've been to the Minnesota Fair and broadcast from there a dozen times over 27 years, and it's a thing. I mean, Al Franken would show up on the corner. I'd chat with Al, and Norm would be on the other corner. Why is Peggy Flanagan, does she have something against cows?
1: Well, I think she made an appearance on the first day, so she checked that box. But for me, it was about talking to voters. And again, I'll just throw this out. I went and did a radio interview at the fair, and the host told me he had booked her too, but she backed out. She backed out. I think that it's very tough for her to run from her record right now, Hugh. And if people are going to come question her on the fraud, she doesn't have good answers. If they're going to question her on law and order, she doesn't have good answers. If they're going to question her on social issues that are, you know, infecting our kids' classrooms here in Minnesota, she doesn't have good answers. And I think she knows that. So her whole line of attack is going to be just trying to find something to attach me to someone that she thinks is a boogeyman. And that's going to be it. We're going to continue to promote this message that better days are ahead for Minnesota if we can get this right.
0: Now, Michelle, how is she attacking you? She's got the fraud connection. I'll come back to that. But you are a fresh face. You have no ties to anybody. You're not a George W. Bush Republican. You're not a Donald Trump Republican. You're Michelle Tafoya. You're new to politics. How does she possibly attack an NFL broadcasting pro and a professional woman of 30 years' standing? How do they come after you?
1: She's going to try to attach me to Trump in any way she possibly can. And to her, I would say, you know, there are two names on the ballot, Peggy. Mine and yours, not Trump's. And only one of us lost $9 billion of our taxpayers' money. Only one of us allowed our schools to get to the point where 50% of our kids can't read at grade level, can't do math at grade level, and have taken 9/11 out of social studies. There are two of us on this ballot, and one of us can define a woman. So I think she, again, has a lot to answer for. She's going to try to attack me in any way she can, try to tie me to this current administration. But guess what? I will be the senator for the next 6 years, and no matter which party is in the White House, I will go after fraud, I will go after crime, I will support law enforcement, and I will try to boost our schools across America, because we are getting schooled right now by other countries and other states.
0: Let's talk about money. MichelleTafoya.com, Small Donors Matter. And by the way, Peggy Flanagan is welcome to come onto this program. I'm not obliged to invite her on, but she is welcome to come on anytime for as much time as she would like. I will ask her the same question I'm about to ask you. Is the fraud issue resolved? Do people in Minnesota believe that the fraud issue has been fixed?
1: No, they don't, because it hasn't. I mean, we've only seen the tip of the iceberg. Just the Feeding Our Future scandal has had the most arrests and people put in jail or prison, and probably not for as long as they deserve. So as someone put it, their return on investment is pretty good. If you only have to spend 6 months in jail after you stole $1 million and $1 million has been shipped overseas, that's, you know, people are going to be willing to do that. So no, this has not been resolved, and I know there's more coming. And I think what, most importantly, what I hear from voters around the state is that who is being held accountable? I mean, yeah, Tim Walz said, okay, I guess I won't run for governor for a third term, but he hasn't fired anybody. And every commissioner who's been in office overseeing this disaster of trying to steward people's money and instead giving it to criminals and hollowing out these very important social programs, that we agree these are important programs, but not if they're not getting funded, not if the money is bypassing the programs and going into the hands of criminals. We know this is continuing. And so far, it's been the feds, Hugh, who have come in and really dug this out. Well, the feds and the kid from California, Nick Shirley, who just brought an iPhone to the Quality Learning Center and woke up everybody to the fact that this was going on. But it has not been resolved.
0: Talk to me a little bit about finances, because, as I said, MichelleTafoya.com for small donors. But have you begun to see the groups come in? I know you can coordinate now with Senator Thune and the NRSC. Have you begun to see it? It's a fairly expensive state because the Twin Cities expensive, and you got to cover, I think you got to use North Dakota stations. Duluth has got a media market. How do you cover the state that's so big?
1: Listen, small dollars matter, and I have been just overwhelmed because I get to look at what comes in, and I see people donating $5. I have someone, you know, come up to the fair and give us a $10 bill and say, this is my contribution. That is moving to me. That means as much to me as any contribution could possibly mean, because these are people that want to save this state from the direction that it's going. But yes, the NRSC has been in from the very beginning. Tim Scott endorsed me right when I got into the race. I'm proud of that. We have some big names coming to the state of Minnesota in the future. I don't want to get ahead of those and announce them before everything's set in stone. But we've had some great fundraisers. We've had some great endorsements. I'm endorsed by the Farm Bureau of Minnesota. Peggy Flanagan is not. I'm endorsed by the Minnesota Peace and Police Officers Association. Peggy Flanagan is not. I'm endorsed by the Minneapolis Federation of Police. Peggy Flanagan is not. So we're very proud not only of those endorsements, but of the finances, the funds that we have raised. And we're going to continue to do that, because in order to defeat the Democrats, you got to be well funded. That's just the bottom line. You know, there's the world as it is, Hugh, and the world as we wish it would be. The world as it is means campaigns cost money. So every
0: and you're going to need volunteers on Election Day. Minnesota Progressive Farm Labor Party, they have a way with ballots. That's all I'm going to say. And so you're going to need some volunteers watching that. I'm sure when you got the $10 bill at the fair, you had staff ready to fill out the contribution form. I'm sure you're compliant.
1: They did. But, they did. Absolutely.
0: Yeah, but do you have a good volunteer base to help you on Election Day, not only get out the vote, but to watch the polls?
1: Yeah, we do, and we're thrilled about that. Anyone that wants to volunteer should go to the website. There's a volunteer link there. If you want to be involved, please do. We're hearing from a lot of people. It's really, truly humbling, Hugh, to be involved in this and to be a part of what Minnesota feels is a need for drastic change. And so I'm proud to be a part of that, and anyone that wants to support us with any amount of money is welcome. And we'll see you on MichelleTafoya.com. So thanks for that little plug.
0: MichelleTafoya.com. 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Thank you, Michelle. We'll talk again soon. Don't go anywhere, America. I'm Hugh Hewitt.
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4: Welcome back, America. I'm Matt Conetti, staying around for one more segment today. Matt, right before you came on, Michelle Tafoya was here. Michelle is up, is down 1 point in the most recent poll in Minnesota Cold. And she's a fabulous on-air presence, right? If people are watching on Fast TV, they got blown away. If they're listening in their car on AM 1280 The Patriot or up in Duluth, I'm all over Minnesota, they got blown away. She's that good. Let me ask you, Peggy Flanagan is a way-left, wacko, radical person. Do you think there's a shot here?
12: I think that if there is a shot, it would be this year, Hugh, and here's why. That Tim Walz and Peggy Flanagan are implicated in this incredible fraud story that has I think, shaken Minnesota politics to its core. And, of course, has had national implications as well. And Michelle Tafoya is the right candidate to make the case for change in Minnesota, because even though she's running as a Republican, she has distanced herself from President Trump in quite a few issues. And she has an independent, separate profile because, of course, so many people know her from her role as a sports broadcaster for many years. So she's not immediately linked in people's heads to President Trump and the Trump administration. So the combination of those two things on the ground in Minnesota, the particularities of Tim Walz and his administration, and Peggy Flanagan, who is, if it's even possible, to the left of Tim Walz, right, and Michelle Tafoya's independent character and candidacy, could actually make some history here in Minnesota.
4: And they do throw up, whether it's Norm Coleman or Rudy Boschwitz or David Dernburg, they have a tradition of throwing up a Republican senator every few years for 6 years. This might be the year. Let's run down in order of importance, and I think probably lockup as well. I think Susan Collins is going to beat Cousin Troy pretty easily. What do you think?
12: I think it's looking pretty good for Susan Collins. She has an independent, again, that independent stature in Maine. She's not known as just a part and parcel of the Trump administration. She has Joe Manchin, the other great independent former senator of West Virginia. He's coming to campaign for her. I think Susan Collins has the race where she wants. She needs to really emphasize how she's going to be good for female voters, women voters in Maine in particular, unlike the radical Troy Jackson.
4: You know, Matt, I've got a week left in Maine. I go back to the Beltway. And so I watched the Ohio State-Texas game and the Browns. I can't call it a game. I saw the Browns get wiped out by the Jaguars. And I saw a million ads, a million Maine ads, about 5-1 Susan Collins versus Troy Jackson. And the Troy Jackson ads, I swear to you, that 5 out of the 6 people talking were women with gray hair over the age of 60. That's not the demo they need to win this thing.
12: Well, it's interesting that he's emphasizing that, because I think that means that he understands the weakness. Look, Jackson is, you know, Graham Plattner without the charm. And I think that's going to be a big problem for his candidacy, is he's just not a very exciting candidate. And he's got real flaws as someone who's been around forever in Maine, not to the state's credit.
4: Yeah. Okay, second most important race, and one that Joe Manchin waded into as well, Mike Rogers, former chair of the House Intelligence Committee, longtime member of Congress, versus Abdul El-Sayed. This Abdul gives me material every day because he just cannot stop saying stupid things. But Ben Domenech and other smart people say, oh, I'm worried. I don't want to be worried about this. Are you worried about this? He should not be in the Senate.
12: No, I'm a little worried, Hugh. One, it's Michigan. It's become a swing state in presidential, not so much in Senate. It's been many, many years since Michigan sent a Republican, the great Spence Abraham, to the Senate. The second thing I'm worried about is a little about the Rogers campaign. He's focusing a lot on bio, and this is a guy who just ran for office 2 years ago. He shouldn't have to feel the need to introduce himself once again to the state. If I were giving advice to Mike Rogers, I'd say, look, you go after El-Sayed on Medicare for All, which is going to take away everyone's health care and replace it with a high-tax, low-choice system. And I want you to emphasize the Second Amendment in particular in Michigan, where it's very important, especially for rural Michiganders, right? And then I want you to talk, too, about how you're independent. You're going to have your own agenda and ideas that's not just going to be whatever President Trump says. And if those three things, I think, are the ingredients for a successful campaign for Mike Rogers, that he needs to go on the offense rather than simply talk about his biography and history.
4: I agree. And he needs to start doing conservative media. He's afraid of getting painted as a conservative, but that doesn't win, actually. Ken Paxton versus Soy Boy. And Mr. Tallarico is also the gift that keeps on giving. However, Ken Paxton had a decent convention. He's just not a very good candidate. On the other hand, Tallarico is an EPA super site. What do we do about this? What do you think about this?
12: Well, I think Ken Paxton is going to need resources, and I think that will divert funding from other critical races, such as Michigan, which to me is the race of the cycle. It's still Texas, though, and Tallarico, I think, has a pretty steep hill to climb to win statewide in Texas. And Paxton, though he's not the strongest candidate, of course, has won statewide on several occasions. So if you give Paxton the resources and he draws the clear contrast between what Tallarico's far-left agenda represents and kind of the Texas approach, the red state model, if you will, that Paxton, for all of his flaws, will continue to pursue, I think eventually Paxton will be victorious.
4: If Tallarico wins, they have to close the Alamo. How about in our Midwestern, our H's, Husted and Hinson in Ohio and Iowa, respectively? I'm not too worried about Hinson. I'm actually not worried about Husted because Sherrod Brown is old Sherrod Brown. He's starting to look a little Biden-ish. What do you think?
12: Yeah, in Ohio, you know, Brown is around. I think there, for John Husted, he kind of needs to kind of raise his profile a little bit more. You know, even though he's statewide, he's been around for a while as well. Again, going on the offensive would help for him. The problem with both Iowa and Ohio is that there are gubernatorial races where the Democrat is doing pretty well. And I worry that both Hinson and Husted will get caught in the undertow of Democratic victories at the state house that would deny Republicans seats in the United States Senate.
4: Yeah, the doctor in Ohio has fallen on her face a couple of times this weekend, but I don't know much about Iowa. Finally, Dan Sullivan, Michael Whatley, and Michael Collins. I'm pretty confident about Sullivan. 30 seconds, Matt. Are you confident about any of them?
12: Sullivan, I think, still has tools to play from the toolkit. Collins and Whatley, I think those are going to go to the Democratic side.
4: They're only 6 points, but it's a big 6 points. We'll keep talking to him. Matt Continetti, follow him on X at Continetti. Listen to him on Thursday's Commentary Podcast. Read him in the Wall Street Journal and come right back to the Hewitt Show. Thank you, Matt.
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0: 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And finally, can't leave home without it. Can't turn off the Hugh Hewitt Show. We'll have another great show tomorrow. We'll have more great candidates on. Go over to Hugh Hewitt if you missed any of Continetti, and you'll hear the entire Continetti interview. Relief Factor. Don't leave home without it. Put it in your car. Take it every day like I did in hour number one, because it really, really does work. Gets rid of the minor aches and pains. Even if you had a few days off and I began to venture out back again, not trundling yet, recovering from a little bit of minor toe surgery, but it's all fine, all good. But I'm beginning to get my miles back in, and there'll be some aches and pains along the way when you get back up to 30 miles a week. But I'm not worried about them, because Relief Factor gets rid of them. Icarian Curcumin is Retron Omega. 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Thank you, Generalissimo. Thank you, Adam. Thank you, Harley. I'll talk to you tomorrow on the next Hugh Hewitt Show.
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3: Breaking news this hour from Town Hall. Armeth Thomason. A Democrat-authored resolution to impeach President Trump. It's gone down to debate in the House. The measure, tabled on a vote of 232 to 147, sought to impeach the president based on the conduct of immigration enforcement agencies. Saudi Arabia is calling an attempted attack on Mecca a red line. And a prime suspect, Iran-backed Houthi rebels, deny any involvement.
4: The Saudi spokesman said the drone was destroyed on Tuesday evening south of Mecca, before it entered its prohibited airspace. He said the attack crossed a red line, the second attempt by the Houthis to target the holy city after they launched a ballistic missile in 2017. In recent days, the Houthis have seized control of parts of Yemen's Red Sea coast overlooking the strategic Bab el-Mandeb Strait, threatening Saudi Arabia's oil exports that have been rerouted from the Strait of Hormuz. The American embassy has issued an advisory to its citizens to reconsider travel to Saudi Arabia and not to travel to the Yemen border.
3: That's the BBC's Mehdi Sikria. The price of oil hovers around $107 per barrel. AAA says a gallon of regular gas averages $4.36, up 4 cents

0: people. Funny thing, though, the man's got a history of anti-Semitic behavior, including appearing in a concert a couple of years ago, dressed in a grotesque costume meant to mimic a Jewish person, complete with the huge, monstrous hook nose that he put on himself, and then he would march around on stage doing a Hitler salute. So forgive me if I'm not completely going along with Macklemore's statement here about how this is really just meant out of love. Coming up, Seth Mandel of Commentary will give us a little bit more perspective on this story. 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
3: News this hour from Town Hall. Armitage Thomason. The Trump FBI goes 10 for 10. At a Senate hearing, Director Kash Patel reports the Bureau has now captured all of the fugitives on its 10 most wanted list. Patel says nobody in the FBI history has done that. The last man captured, described as a thug down in Venezuela, on the run for years. Patel says this FBI is capturing the worst of the worst all around the world. The European Commission president says the EU is very interested in strengthening ties with Canada. Ursula von der Leyen telling Canadian Prime Minister Mark Carney that the future looks bright.
4: We want to bring the relationship with Canada to the highest level possible. And dear Mark, I said we must urgently reimagine our partnerships. So I would like to work with you on opening the door for Canada to being the associate member of the European Union.
3: Carney is visiting Europe amid a rift in U.S.-Canada relations. Americans' household income has clawed its way back from the depths of the COVID pandemic, finally topping pre-pandemic levels.
5: The figures show that even after taking into account higher prices, the typical household is now earning more than it did before the pandemic. But it's a small gain over a six-year period, and that helps to explain the generally sour mood many Americans still have about the economy. The report also serves as a stark reminder of how the past 5 years of rising prices have limited Americans' earnings and purchases. Power. Bob Agner reporting.
3: We will hear from the Federal Reserve later today. Economists expect the central bank to announce its hiking interest rates in a bid to rein in inflation. President Trump wants the Fed to lower rates to give the economy a boost. On Wall Street, the Dow futures are up 85 points, NASDAQ futures 132 points higher. More on these stories, townhall.com.
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4: Breaking news this hour from Town Hall. I'm Mitch Thomason. Two fatal accidents in the same Los Angeles neighborhood.
5: A crash occurred between a bus and a vehicle, sending multiple people to the hospital. We know that others were left in critical condition. Then there was a crash of a helicopter that crashed near the scene.
4: L.A. Mayor Karen Bass says three people were killed in the helicopter crash. At least two fatalities reported from the earlier vehicle collision. The helicopter belongs to a TV station that was reporting on the initial accident. To regulate or not to regulate? The question of government oversight is fueling debate over the future of artificial intelligence, with voices on both sides of the issue, and now some of the captains of AI are chiming in.
6: Speaking at the annual Dreamforce conference in San Francisco, OpenAI's Sam Altman said he was confident that the industry could police itself when it came to AI safety. And there was a similar message from NVIDIA's chief executive, Jensen Huang, at the same gathering. He said the development of AI did not call for any new rules to govern it, and that companies should be left to decide standards and safety. The U.S. government's response to AI has been very hands-off, despite growing calls for tighter regulation.
4: The BBC's Lily Jamali, President Trump fears a tighter government regulation could hamstring American AI firms, allowing communist China to take the lead in setting worldwide standards for artificial intelligence. FBI Director Kash Patel says it's a first. The Bureau has captured all 10 fugitives on its infamous most wanted list. Patel says the worst of the worst are being rounded up all across the globe. Muslim nations across the world are condemning an attempted drone strike on Mecca. The attack was thwarted by the Saudis, who call it a red line for them. On Wall Street, the Dow futures up 159 points. NASDAQ futures ahead 164. More on these stories at townhall.com.
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2: Breaking news this hour from Town Hall. Armeth Thomason. The family of the late Charlie Kirk is laying the groundwork for a wrongful death lawsuit against the state of Utah and Utah Valley University.
3: The upcoming lawsuit alleges multiple entities dropped the ball on security at the event where conservative Charlie Kirk was assassinated. The claim notes that the university was warned that someone could get up on the roof of two nearby buildings. The chief responding to TPUSA, "I got you covered," but the rooftops were not secured. And the stunning revelation that only six campus police officers were assigned to an event with 3,000 people. There was no drone coverage and no ambulance on scene. Charlie Kirk was rushed to the hospital in a private car.
2: Correspondent Laura Winters. Just in, word that retail sales rose better than expected 1.2% last month. This after shoppers pulled back on their spending in July. Today, the Federal Reserve is expected to hike interest rates for the first time in just over 3 years. The move's aimed at combating persistent inflation running above the Fed's 2% target. President Trump has been urging the central bank to cut rates to give the economy a shot in the arm. First, the SUV and a Los Angeles City bus collided. Then a helicopter crashed nearby, bursting into flames. Five people killed between the two accidents.
4: Over 70 firefighters responded to mitigate the incident and to gather control. We will now be turning it over to the NTSB for their continued investigation.
2: L.A. Fire Department Captain Rico Gross, helicopter that crashed belonged to a TV station that was covering the initial accident. A building housing displaced Palestinian families has collapsed in Gaza City, killing at least 19 people. The structure had been heavily damaged during the Israel-Hamas war, and there had been warnings about the building's safety. On Wall Street, the Dow futures up 109 points. NASDAQ futures ahead 155 points. More on these stories, townhall.com.
5: The midterms are almost here, and Republicans could be in deep trouble. Polls show Democrats leading in key races. Tonight, Rob Finnerty on Newsmax reveals the growing threat from the DSA and the radical left. With less than 60 days to go, Finnerty says it's time for the GOP to hit the panic button. The House may go, and control of the Senate is up for grabs. Gas prices, mortgage rates, health care, and out-of-control national debt. Americans are angry, and the progressive left wants total control of Congress. Tallarico, El Sayed, AOC, Bernie Sanders. Finnerty reveals President Trump's secret plan to fight back and what you can do to help him. Don't miss Finnerty tonight at 8 p.m. Eastern on Newsmax. 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
6: From the AM 1640, The Answer news desk, I'm Dave King. NBA Commissioner Adam Silver says it would be a failure if the Trailblazers ever left Portland. Silver on Tuesday praised the team's strong fan support and emphasized the need to renovate the Moda Center. Meanwhile, leaders in Multnomah County are weighing in on how to fund its $101 million share of the project. Drivers are mostly staying off neighborhood streets during the I-5 closure through the Rose Quarter. ODOT says traffic is heavier on major roads like MLK and Albina, but residential streets have not seen major impacts so far. Officials say overall traffic is lighter than expected as drivers adjust. Two people are behind bars after a year-long drug investigation.

0: investigation at a Safe Rest Village in North Portland. Police say they uncovered a drug dealing operation and found meth, cocaine, and records they believe were used to track sales. Oregon firefighters are making major progress on this year's wildfires. Officials say just 7 large fires remain active statewide. That's down from about 30 at the peak of the season. Most of the biggest fires are now largely contained thanks to cooler weather and recent rain. An overnight fire damaged several businesses along Southeast Hawthorne, including Gold's Soccer Pub. Crews were called out early Tuesday morning and found flames spreading through a shared roofline. The fire was knocked down in about 30 minutes. No injuries were reported. You can always get the latest news at theanswerportland.com.
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2: High pressure parking over the Pacific Northwest for a while. That'll bring us really warm daytime highs today. We're going up to about 80, lots of sun, and it could be a little bit breezy. Overnight will be clear, upper 50s, and then we get low 80s and sunny skies on Thursday. We're back in 70s on Friday. You can always get the latest weather at theanswerportland.com. I'm meteorologist Steve Hamilton on AM 1640.
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0: Pennsylvania's ground zero for the midterm elections. Four critical U.S. House races will determine who controls Congress, conservatives, or the radical left. And Pennsylvania's governor race is the key. Trump-hating liberal Josh Shapiro versus Stacey Garrity, a conservative tax-fighting veteran patriot who earned the Bronze Star twice.
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0: Number's still the same, 503-626-4619. 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
2: Breaking news this hour from Town Hall. Amit Thomason. Retail spending, which plays a key role in the health of the American economy, picked up last month, rising a surprisingly strong 1.2%, on the heels of a 0.5% decline in the month of July. A Democrat-authored resolution to impeach President Trump has been shelved in the House. The measure tabled on a vote of 232 to 147. Saudi Arabia calls an attempted attack on Mecca a red line. The prime suspect, Iran-backed Houthi rebels, they deny any involvement.
3: The Saudi spokesman said the drone was destroyed on Tuesday evening south of Mecca before it entered its prohibited airspace. He said the attack crossed a red line, the second attempt by the Houthis to target the holy city after they launched a ballistic missile in 2017. In recent days, the Houthis have seized control of parts of Yemen's Red Sea coast overlooking the strategic Bab el-Mandeb Strait, threatening Saudi Arabia's oil exports that have been rerouted from the Strait of Hormuz. The American embassy has issued an advisory to its citizens to reconsider travel to Saudi Arabia and not to travel to the Yemen border.
2: The BBC's Meta Sikrika. The price of oil hovering around $107 a barrel. AAA says gallon of regular gas averaging $4.36. That's up 4 cents from yesterday. Diesel, $6.31 a gallon. Trump administration reportedly planning a $2.8 billion arms sale to Israel, yet to be finalized, according to administration sources. Three people killed in the fiery crash of a TV news helicopter in a Los Angeles neighborhood. It happened as reporters were covering the deadly crash of an SUV and a city bus. Two people on the copter, one person on the ground were killed. Two people died in the vehicle collision, while six others were injured. Watching Wall Street, the Dow down 83 points, the NASDAQ 175 points higher. More on these stories, townhall.com.
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6: My name is Whitney Allen, and I'm a widow. 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
8: From the AM 1640, The Answer news desk, I'm Dave King. NBA Commissioner Adam Silver says it would be a failure if the Trailblazers ever left Portland. Silver on Tuesday praised the team's strong fan support and emphasized the need to renovate the Moda Center. Meanwhile, leaders in Multnomah County are weighing in on how to fund its $101 million share of the project. Drivers are mostly staying off neighborhood streets during the I-5 closure through the Rose Quarter. ODOT says traffic is heavier on major roads like MLK and Albina, but residential streets have not seen major impacts so far. Officials say overall traffic is lighter than expected as drivers adjust. Two people are behind bars after a year-long drug investigation at a safe rest village in North Portland. Police say they uncovered a drug dealing operation and found meth, cocaine, and records they believe were used to track sales. Oregon firefighters are making major progress on this year's wildfires. Officials say just 7 large fires remain active statewide. That's down from about 30 at the peak of the season. Most of the biggest fires are now largely contained thanks to cooler weather and recent rain. An overnight fire damaged several businesses along Southeast Hawthorne, including Gold's Soccer Pub. Crews were called out early Tuesday morning and found flames spreading through a shared roofline. The fire was knocked down in about 30 minutes. No injuries were reported. You can always get the latest news at TheAnswerPortland.com.
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1: My pressure parking over the Pacific Northwest for a while. That'll bring us really warm daytime highs today. We're going up to about 80, lots of sun, and it could be a little bit breezy. Overnight will be clear, upper 50s, and then we get low 80s and sunny skies on Thursday. We're back in 70s on Friday. You can always get the latest weather at theanswerportland.com. I'm meteorologist Steve Hamilton on AM 1640. The Answer.
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0: Canadian Prime Minister Mark Carney that the future looks bright.
1: We want to bring the relationship with Canada to the highest level possible. And dear Mark, I said we must urgently reimagine our partnerships. So I would like to work with you on opening the door for Canada to being the first associate member of the European Union.
0: Carney is visiting Europe amid deteriorating U.S.-Canada relations. The U.S. reportedly set to ship more arms to an American Mideast ally.
2: Sources tell AP the Trump administration plans to deliver 2,000-pound bombs to Israel as part of a $2.8 billion arms package. It includes 40,000 of those powerful bombs. The Biden administration paused their delivery 2 years ago amid concerns about the possibility of mass casualties in Gaza. Congress has been informally notified about the pending deal, which is not yet final. Most of it is to be paid for with foreign military financing, in which U.S. taxpayer dollars are given to Israel to turn around and buy the weapons from the U.S. Ben Thomas, Washington.
0: Americans spent more last month. Retail sales rose a surprisingly strong 1.2%. That followed a 0.5% decline in the month of July. Watching Wall Street, the Dow is down 5 points, on the Nasdaq 212 points higher. More on these stories, townhall.com.
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6: From the AM 1640 The Answer news desk, I'm Dave King. NBA Commissioner Adam Silver says it would be a failure if the Trailblazers ever left Portland. Silver on Tuesday praised the team's strong fan support and emphasized the need to renovate the Moda Center. Meanwhile, leaders in Multnomah County are weighing in on how to fund its $101 million share of the project. Drivers are mostly staying off neighborhood streets during the I-5 closure through the Rose Quarter. ODOT says traffic is heavier on major roads like MLK and Albina, but residential streets have not seen major impacts so far. Officials say overall traffic is lighter than expected as drivers adjust. Two people are behind bars after a year-long drug investigation at a Safe Rest Village in North Portland. Police say they uncovered a drug dealing operation and found meth, cocaine, and records they believe were used to track sales. Oregon firefighters are making major progress on this year's wildfires. Officials say just 7 large fires remain active statewide. That's down from about 30 at the peak of the season. Most of the biggest fires are now largely contained thanks to cooler weather and recent rain. An overnight fire damaged several businesses along Southeast Hawthorne, including Gold Soccer Pub. Crews were called out early Tuesday morning and found flames spreading through a shared roof line. The fire was knocked down in about 30 minutes. No injuries were reported. You can always get the latest news at theanswerportland.com.
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7: High pressure parking over the Pacific Northwest for a while. That'll bring us really warm daytime highs today. We're going up to about 80, lots of sun, and it could be a little bit breezy. Overnight will be clear, upper 50s, and then we get low 80s and sunny skies on Thursday. We're back in 70s on Friday. You can always get the latest weather at theanswerportland.com. I'm meteorologist Steve Hamilton on AM 1640, The Answer.
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1: We got some breaking news to share with you, some really good news. This audience, when you decide to put your mind to it, you move mountains. I've got some great news. The House of Representatives yesterday has passed the AM Radio for Every Vehicle Act. Now it heads to the Senate. It is such good news. AM radio is an integral part of our nation's emergency alert system. And if you'll remember, earlier in the year, and last year too, we asked you to make sure you contacted your representatives to urge passage of the AM Radio for Every Vehicle Act. Well, it has passed the House, and it is glorious to see. I am so, so very grateful that this audience, you don't think you didn't play a role in this, because you did. You really did. And look, here's the dirty little secret. You know what dominates AM radio. Talk radio. A lot of great FM radio stations around the country now that are carrying shows like mine. But a whole heck of a lot of AM radio stations in America. And I don't think there's any question that there could have been some little shenanigans going on. So thank you for this extraordinary news that the AM Radio for Every Vehicle Act has passed the House of Representatives. And thank you for your support. 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One big product is Rough Greens. And I love telling you about Joey and Peg's Cocker Spaniel, Jesse. Jesse was scratching at night. Now, Peg gets a little irritable. Not Joey. Joey stays pretty calm. But Peggy can get a little, she can get a little annoyed. And Jesse was scratching his little belly all through the night. He sleeps right between the two of them. And they couldn't figure out why. The vet couldn't figure it out. And they heard about Rough Greens and started sprinkling some Rough Greens on top of Jesse's food. They couldn't change Jesse's food because Jesse's a very finicky eater. Both Jesse and Simon are both finicky eaters. So instead of changing the food, they just sprinkled Rough Greens. Guess what? 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They make any dog food better. Richard is back from Dallas. What's up, Richard?
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1: 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And and this was a bipartisan effort on Capitol Hill. There's a Jersey congressman, Frank Pallone, ranking member of the House Energy and Commerce Committee. I mean, he said during a superstorm like Sandy, power, cell service, cable, internet went down across the entire state. Radio listenership in Pallone's district surged 247%. I've shared this with you before. How many people have turned to this show and shows like it during a national crisis? We got through COVID together. We got through 9/11 together. We've gotten through a lot together. That's why I'm excited to be able to spend time with you. We're going to be in Los Angeles in just a couple of weeks for the big KRLA Town Hall. What a great event. Town Hall 2026 in Pasadena. Steve Hilton, Adam Carolla, Nick Sorter. I'm going to be there along with Larry Elder, Alex Marlowe, Larry O'Connor. Pasadena, Saturday, September 26th at the Ambassador Auditorium. Brand new venue and a great, great experience. That's going to be Saturday, September 26th. 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And then don't forget, book your summer vacation now. Larry O'Connor, Mike Gallagher, your friendly co-hosts. We're going to be like Captain Stubbe from The Love Boat? Captain Stubbe. It's the Patriots Alaska Cruise. It's back. We were a little sad that I'm excited about the Gulf of America cruise this November, but people really love an Alaska cruise. And this Patriots Alaska cruise, we did it last time with Seb Gorka. Larry and I are going to entertain you. 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
6: 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With SRN News, I'm Bob Agnew in Washington. The Federal Reserve is widely expected to lift its short-term interest rate today for the first time in 3 years to fight stubbornly high inflation. It's a move that would put the central bank at odds with President Trump's support for a cut. While the president has consistently advocated for lower interest rates to keep American enterprise competitive globally and ease borrowing costs for working families, the Fed's insistence on tightening policy risk dampening momentum. Higher benchmark rates translate into elevated costs for everything from mortgages to auto loans and credit cards, and places a big strain on household budgets already affected by broader inflationary pressure. An effort to save AM radio making its way through Congress, the House passed the AM Radio for Every Vehicle Act by a voice vote. The National Religious Broadcasters Policy Board said that its House passage of the act is a tremendous victory for Christian.
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7: From the AM 1640, The Answer news desk, I'm Dave King. NBA Commissioner Adam Silver says it would be a failure if the Trailblazers ever left Portland. Silver on Tuesday praised the team's strong fan support and emphasized the need to renovate the Moda Center. Meanwhile, leaders in Multnomah County are weighing in on how to fund its $101 million share of the project. Drivers are mostly staying off neighborhood streets during the I-5 closure through the Rose Quarter. ODOT says traffic is heavier on major roads like MLK and Albina, but residential streets have not seen major impacts so far. Officials say overall traffic is lighter than expected as drivers adjust. Two people are behind bars after a year-long drug investigation at a Safe Rest Village in North Portland. Police say they uncovered a drug dealing operation and found meth, cocaine, and records they believe were used to track sales. Oregon firefighters are making major progress on this year's wildfires. Officials say just 7 large fires remain active statewide. That's down from about 30 at the peak of the season. Most of the biggest fires are now largely contained thanks to cooler weather and recent rain. An overnight fire damaged several businesses along Southeast Hawthorne, including Gold Soccer Pub. Crews were called out early Tuesday morning and found flames spreading through a shared roofline. The fire was knocked down in about 30 minutes. No injuries were reported. You can always get the latest news at theanswerportland.com.
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8: High pressure parking over the Pacific Northwest for a while. That'll bring us really warm daytime highs today. We're going up to about 80, lots of sun, and it could be a little bit breezy. Overnight will be clear, upper 50s, and then we get low 80s and sunny skies on Thursday. We're back in 70s on Friday. You can always get the latest weather at theanswerportland.com. I'm meteorologist Steve Hamilton on AM 1640, The Answer.
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2: 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Saturdays here on The Answer with this week's Tech Wednesday. Fall is upon us and it is time to start thinking about holiday lights. And not so long ago, that would have meant getting lights out of the closet, seeing if they worked, if one bulb's burned out, maybe the rest don't work, that kind of a thing. But this type of technology has progressed a lot since those days, not so long ago. Nowadays, there's smart lights. There's even lighting installations you can put up all year that you change color and set up based on the time of year and what you want it to look like. This week on User Friendly 2.0, we're going to be deep diving into holiday lights, looking at what kind of technology is out there, what works, what doesn't, and some of the very unique things that you can do with what used to simply be your Christmas lights. So join us here on The Answer or anytime at userfriendly.show as we deep dive into 2026, the new technology that's out there for holiday lights and what you can do with them that may be something you haven't even thought of yet.
3: Foundations of Freedom, a look at America's founding principles and the leaders who shaped our nation.
4: Ronald Reagan understood that freedom sometimes requires more than quiet diplomacy. It requires moral clarity. On June 12, 1987, standing before the Brandenburg Gate in a divided Berlin, Reagan issued a direct challenge to Soviet leader Mikhail Gorbachev. "Mr. Gorbachev, tear down this wall." The Berlin Wall was more than concrete and barbed wire. It represented a system that restricted movement, divided families, and denied millions the freedoms Americans often take for granted. Reagan refused to treat that division as permanent. He understood that free nations must be willing to identify the difference between liberty and oppression, and have the courage to say so. 2 years later, the Berlin Wall fell. Freedom survives when people refuse to accept tyranny as inevitable. So when freedom is challenged today, will we have the courage to defend it with the same clarity?
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0: You are in a kibbutz in the north, whether you go to somewhere in the south, whether you are in Jerusalem or in Tel Aviv or any place, you have a Magen David Adom volunteer just near you. Because regardless of where an emergency happens, Magen David Adom people will be there.
1: He adds that Americans wishing to support Israel's emergency response network can find more information on the website savinglivesinisrael.org. A news helicopter has crashed in a Los Angeles neighborhood and burst into flames. L.A. Mayor Karen Bass.
2: A crash occurred between a bus and a vehicle, sending multiple people to the hospital.
1: Officials and the news outlets said at least three people lost their lives. On Wall Street at this hour, the Dow is up 32 points. More at Town Hall.
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6: From the AM 1640, The Answer news desk, I'm Dave King. NBA Commissioner Adam Silver says the Blazers belong in Portland. Silver calls it a failure if the team ever left and says renovating the Moda Center is key to the franchise's future. Meanwhile, leaders in Multnomah County are working through how to cover their $101 million share of the project. Portland renters got a chance to sound off at City Hall on Tuesday. One of them, Terry McBride, told leaders the city needs to step in earlier when people start falling behind on rent. That's before it turns into eviction or homelessness. City officials say about half of Portland renters are struggling with housing costs. Woodburn is pausing new data center development for 120 days. City leaders say the break will give them time to study possible impacts on infrastructure, water, energy use, and nearby neighborhoods. Oregon already has more than 100 data centers, with about 30 more planned statewide. Washington County Chair Catherine Harrington is apologizing after an obscene response toward Commissioner Nafisa Fai during a public meeting on Tuesday. One other commissioner also criticized the act and is calling for accountability. Phil and Penny Knight are giving Providence $1.1 billion to help build Oregon's first women's hospital. The gift will also expand heart care and medical research programs at Providence St. Vincent, marking one of the largest donations in Oregon history. You can always get the latest news at theanswerportland.com.
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7: High pressure parking over the Pacific Northwest for a while. That'll bring us really warm daytime highs today. We're going up to about 80, lots of sun, and it could be a little bit breezy. Overnight will be clear, upper 50s, and then we get low 80s and sunny skies on Thursday. We're back in 70s on Friday. You can always get the latest weather at theanswerportland.com. I'm meteorologist Steve Hamilton on AM 1640, The Answer.
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11: 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It's more likely to kill you than a shark, and more terrifying than the biggest snake. Distracted driving claims lives

0: between 2022 and 2024, you locked in one of the worst rate environments in modern history. Here's the kicker. Rates dropped this year. They hit a new low most people don't even know about. Now they're climbing back up. Here's what Bankrate reported just this month. Nearly 90% of borrowers from that period are overpaying an average of $278 a month, $3,300 a year. 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
3: From the AM 1640, The Answer news desk, I'm Dave King. NBA Commissioner Adam Silver says the Blazers belong in Portland. Silver calls it a failure if the team ever left and says renovating the Moda Center is key to the franchise's future. Meanwhile, leaders in Multnomah County are working through how to cover their $101 million share of the project. Portland renters got a chance to sound off at City Hall on Tuesday. One of them, Terry McBride, told leaders the city needs to step in earlier when people start falling behind on rent. That's before it turns into eviction or homelessness. City officials say about half of Portland renters are struggling with housing costs. Woodburn is pausing new data center development for 120 days. City leaders say the break will give them time to study possible impacts on infrastructure, water, energy use, and nearby neighborhoods. Oregon already has more than 100 data centers, with about 30 more planned statewide. Washington County Chair Catherine Harrington is apologizing after an obscene response toward Commissioner Nafisa Fai during a public meeting on Tuesday. One other commissioner also criticized the act and is calling for accountability. Phil and Penny Knight are giving Providence $1.1 billion to help build Oregon's first women's hospital. The gift will also expand heart care and medical research programs at Providence St. Vincent, marking one of the largest donations in Oregon history. You can always get the latest news at theanswerportland.com.
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4: Low pressure over our area, but we've also got very dry air in place, so no rain for a while. We'll hit about 84 today's high. Sunny might get a few clouds rolling through and a little bit breezy. Overnight will be clear, mid-50s. We're in the low 80s and sunny on Thursday, back to the 70s over the weekend. You can always get the latest weather at theanswerportland.com. I'm meteorologist Steve Hamilton on AM 1640, The Answer.
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11: Major breaking news out of Washington this hour. The Senate has moved to save college sports. However, the crypto bill is dead, and the House has just announced they're leaving town until after the election. Wild days in Washington. We have the

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2: From the AM 1640, The Answer news desk, I'm Dave King. NBA Commissioner Adam Silver says the Blazers belong in Portland. Silver calls it a failure if the team ever left and says renovating the Moda Center is key to the franchise's future. Meanwhile, leaders in Multnomah County are working through how to cover their $101 million share of the project. Portland renters got a chance to sound off at City Hall on Tuesday. One of them, Terry McBride, told leaders the city needs to step in earlier when people start falling behind on rent. That's before it turns into eviction or homelessness. City officials say about half of Portland renters are struggling with housing costs. Woodburn is pausing new data center development for 120 days. City leaders say the break will give them time to study possible impacts on infrastructure, water, energy use, and nearby neighborhoods. Oregon already has more than 100 data centers, with about 30 more planned statewide. Washington County Chair Catherine Harrington is apologizing after an obscene response toward Commissioner Nafisa Fai during a public meeting on Tuesday. One other commissioner also criticized the act and is calling for accountability. Phil and Penny Knight are giving Providence $1.1 billion to help build Oregon's first women's hospital. The gift will also expand heart care and medical research programs at Providence St. Vincent, marking one of the largest donations in Oregon history. You can always get the latest news at theanswerportland.com.
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3: Low pressure over our area, but we've also got very dry air in place, so no rain for a while. We'll hit about 80 for today's high. Sunny, might get a few clouds rolling through and a little bit breezy. Overnight it'll be clear, mid-50s, we're in the low 80s and sunny on Thursday, back to the 70s over the weekend. You can always get the latest weather at theanswerportland.com. I'm meteorologist Steve Hamilton on AM 1640, The Answer.
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8: New moving out that I think you are going to want to see. It's like an 80s action movie dropping. What's going on here? Terrorists are taking over a college campus during a pro-Palestine protest. Let's watch the trailer.
9: Every significant movement in history started with protesting.
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14: Given the current climate, should a figure as polarizing as Clay Saunders even be allowed on campus?
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16: Saunders is a close personal friend of Chancellor Friedman. This is a decision I cannot fight.
17: Islam will conquer the West.
18: Assalamu alaikum.
17: Are we paying attention?
19: They've taken over the building. They're downstairs and they've blocked the doors.
20: I seek forgiveness from Allah the Almighty.
21: You cannot run and hide.
20: Muhammad is the messenger of God. There is no God but Allah.
21: What do you say? We turn those SOBs into a fine red mist.
22: As we move, one man will cover while the other guys go. They call that leapfrog. Structure rather than listen.

0: behind on rent. That's before it turns into eviction or homelessness. City officials say about half of Portland renters are struggling with housing costs. Woodburn is pausing new data center development for 120 days. City leaders say the break will give them time to study possible impacts on infrastructure, water, energy use, and nearby neighborhoods. Oregon already has more than 100 data centers, with about 30 more planned statewide. Washington County Chair Catherine Harrington is apologizing after an obscene response toward Commissioner Nafisa Fai during a public meeting on Tuesday. One other commissioner also criticized the act and is calling for accountability. Phil and Penny Knight are giving Providence $1.1 billion to help build Oregon's first women's hospital. The gift will also expand heart care and medical research programs at Providence St. Vincent, marking one of the largest donations in Oregon history. You can always get the latest news at theanswerportland.com.
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5: Low pressure over our area, but we've also got very dry air in place, so no rain for a while. We'll hit about 80 for today's high. Sunny, might get a few clouds rolling through and a little bit breezy. Overnight will be clear, mid-50s. We're in the low 80s and sunny on Thursday, back to the 70s over the weekend. You can always get the latest weather at theanswerportland.com. I'm meteorologist Steve Hamilton on AM 1640. The Answer.
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7: Time of division and distrust, clarity matters more than ever. 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
8: Morning, glory, and evening, grace, America. Good Wednesday to you. I'm Hugh Hewitt. The big news of the day is the Federal Reserve raised the prime interest rate by a quarter point. Now, I don't actually think that's a big deal. And the markets are not, they don't love it. The Dow is down a point, 1%. The S&P is down a quarter of a point, or a third of a point. NASDAQ's up a little bit. 10-year Treasury is almost up to 5%. I mean, Andrew and Todd are not going to love it because they like to lend money to people to buy houses. I'll tell you about that in a little bit. But it's not the end of the world. And what we really have to worry about is the Houthis. Price of oil is down today to $102 a barrel, but that's still $20 higher than it would be and was when until the Houthis marched to the edge of the Red Sea. So we got to find a coalition of the willing to do something about the Houthis. But in the meantime, I want to focus my opening monologue today on the warnings from the AI titans, Anthropic, OpenAI, a whole bunch of them telling us the world was coming to an end unless they were regulated. And I wanted to go way back in my own personal time machine and tell you what this immediately put me in mind of. First, if we have the New York Post from this morning, if we can put that picture up so people on the Salem News Channel can see, the New York Post has a picture of the head of Anthropic. And it's called The Woke Wizards of AI, revealed far-left group that Silicon Valley wants to oversee our tech-led future. Meter. M-E-T-R. It sounds like a Bond villain, actually. And the six photographs. Put them back up there, Harley, so that people on the Salem News Channel. By the way, we're available on any Fast TV anywhere in America. If you look at these six people, you're going to say, I'm not going to let them babysit my kids, much less decide public policy for the world concerning the emerging technology of artificial intelligence, if in fact it's emerging at all. It just might be higher, faster math. All right. But what do they want? They want what is known as regulatory capture. That requires me to get my time capsule and go all the way back to 1974. All right. 1974, I'm a freshman in college. I mean, right out of the pumpkin patch of Ohio. And I roll in and someone says, take government.

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3: We have an extremely quiet weather pattern in place with rain-free conditions straight through the weekend. Sunny and warm out there today, the high near 80, touch of a northeasterly breeze. We're into the mid-50s for tonight. Low to mid-80s, moving our way for tomorrow with wall-to-wall sunshine. Fair conditions on Friday, the high back down a little, closer to 75. You can always get the latest weather at theanswerportland.com. I'm meteorologist Jennifer Naramore on AM 1640, The Answer.
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4: Morning glory and evening grace, America. Good Wednesday to you. You know the line, don't you? It was the best of times. It was the worst of times. That's the opening couple of phrases from A Tale of Two Cities by Charles Dickens. And it was the best of times. It was the worst of times. French Revolution, Edmund Burke, you choose. Well, this is not a sports show. I repeat that for the benefit of new audiences that come every day, like 106.7, the Right Talk of Las Vegas. Friends, I'm here to do politics and policy, like I did all the first hour, and talking to you about regulatory capture in the Iron Triangle, talking to Senator Husted, running down how conspiracy theories thrive with Sarah Bedford. Later this tomorrow, coming up next, Spencer Klavan is here. From the Claremont Review of Books and the Young Heretics podcaster. He teaches at the University of Austin. I've got Jim Talent coming along. We've got to talk about the Houthis. Alexander Kalodin, who's running for Secretary of State in Arizona. David Bonson's coming up. One of the few guys I let talk about money on the show because he's not my client. I'm not his client. He's just a very smart wealth advisor. Mary Catherine Hamm's coming up. A lot coming up. So I do politics, the news, public policy, war and peace, big stuff. But into every life, some sports must come. And it was the best of times. It was the worst of times for a Cleveland sports fan. I'm from Warren, Ohio, about 45 minutes south of the lake, and about an hour from Cleveland. You got to go up and go a little bit to your left, and there you are. You're in Cleveland. Warren's pretty close to Pennsylvania, 7 miles from Pennsylvania. We're like patrolling the border over there. Our job is to keep the people from Sharon from getting in. And that's what we do, and we love doing it. I'm going to Pennsylvania next week. Kurt Schlichter in for me. Going up to Erie. And I have a great affiliate up there, Talk Erie. And they, I don't know if they're Guardians fans or not. They don't like the Browns. They're Steelers fans. But the best of times, last night, in the eighth inning, the Guardians are down 6-5 to the White Sox. If they lose that game, they go out 2.5 games out there. They're a game and a half behind going into last night's game. And I'm listening on WTAM out of Cleveland, and I'm following it on Bleacher Report when I can't get the signal because the signal drops off. I don't know why, but it does. And they come back, and Brian Rocchio, hits a two-out, two-strike double to score two runs, and they win 7-6. Hooray. Miracle. They're only a half game out. So they lost the first game to the White Sox. Then last night, they came back, and there it is. You're watching on the Salem News Channel. Diving non-catch by the White Sox game is over. So we're a half game out.

0: from Louie.
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6: We have an extremely quiet weather pattern in place with rain-free conditions straight through the weekend. Sunny and warm out there today. The high near 80, touch of a northeasterly breeze. We're into the mid-50s for tonight. Low to mid-80s moving our way for tomorrow with wall-to-wall sunshine. Fair conditions on Friday. The high back down a little, closer to 75. You can always get the latest weather at theanswerportland.com. I'm meteorologist Jennifer Naramore on AM 1640, The Answer.
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7: Morning, glory, and evening grace, America. Welcome to Hour 3 of The Hewitt Show today. Look, I've got a huge audience in Arizona, and I have had it for 27 years, and I love the Phoenix era in particular, but I like Prescott and Tucson and everywhere else as well. But I am always focused on Arizona, and more than our friend Juan Ciscomani is on here, sometimes I focus on their state races. And I want to do that right now with Alexander Colladin, who's been on the program before. He's back now. He's 4 years a member of the Arizona State Legislature, Georgetown guy, University of Pennsylvania lawyer, Goldwater Institute Reagan fellow, probably knows Tim Sandifer, and I won't ask him to confirm or deny that. But Alexander, welcome back. What in the world do you, why do you want to be the Secretary of State of Arizona? That's nothing but lawsuit magnet.
8: Well, ever since Adrian Fontes got into an elections administration position, our state's elections have gone from being a national pride to a national embarrassment. And it's been bad for Arizona. It's been bad for our culture, and it's been bad for our politics. We need a Secretary of State who can restore confidence in our elections, because we're the most important swing state in the country, and Arizona voters have the right to decide the fate of the country and even of the world. But they need a Secretary of State who will protect that right and ensure that our elections are transparent, honest, lawful, and secure. Adrian Fontes has repeatedly failed to do that. He's been unable or unwilling to follow the law in his 4 years in office, and it's time for a change.
7: You know, it is a mess. It has been a mess for 4 years. Why did he, how did he make it a mess? This was never an issue in Arizona. I would go there almost every 2 years with CAP or a different Arizona to do a post-election review of what happened, and this was never an issue. What did he do?
8: Well, this is a guy who's got a record of lawlessness, from being indicted for a felony, for running from the cops when he was a kid, admitting he could have killed somebody, and being called mentally unstable in police reports, to becoming eventually a lawyer for the Sinaloa drug cartel that's brought more crime, trafficking, and human misery to this state than just about any other organization. A Secretary of State, he hasn't been any better about following the law. Just this past month, numerous courts ruled that he intentionally tried to mislead Arizona voters with the description of the measures that he was going to put on the ballot. He had to be stopped by three Democrats on the Ninth Circuit Court of Appeals for trying to make it a crime to criticize him. And another federal judge had to stop him from seizing the power to disenfranchise potentially millions of Arizona voters. The judge compared that to trying to make a nuclear bomb to use against Arizona voters. And you know federal judges, they don't talk that way. And of course, he has completely refused to clean up our voter rolls or enforce our proof of citizenship requirements. In fact, he's in front of the United States Supreme Court right now trying to dismantle our state's common sense proof of citizenship requirement for voter registration. And he even went so far as to say that you could register to vote with a social security number, even though you don't need a social security number in order to vote. That is this lawless record that has taken Arizona's elections off the rails.
7: All right, now, Alexander, political candidates use a lot of rhetoric, and I have a lot of breath to give them. But a lawyer for the Sinaloa cartel, am I going to get sued for defamation? That's a big one.
8: Not at all. And he doesn't even, at least as far as I've ever heard, dispute that. In fact, he represented the lead defendant in the Fast and Furious saga. This guy was running Stinger missiles to the Sinaloa cartel. Adrian Fontes represented him. Luis Manuel Acosta. Look it up. It's right there on the public internet. He doesn't deny it. It's the truth.
7: All right. So, Alexander, tell us why are you qualified? You've been a legislator for 4 years.

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2: 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Welcome to the program. No Victor Crest allowed because we've got a country to save.

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